Hello, Voice of Indonesia listener. Today, I will discuss a song by Katon Bagaskara. Ignatius Bagaskoro Katon, better known as Katon Bagaskara, is an actor, composer, songwriter, and singer. He is widely recognized as the lead vocalist of the music group Club Project. However, in 1993, he also released a solo album titled Katon Bagaskara. One of the standout tracks from the album is Negeri Di Awan, a song he created and produced with his older brother, Andre Manika. Negeri Di Awan conveyed the meaning of a loving relationship that adds true color to life. The song also portrays the beauty of the highland in Dieng, Central Java, often referred to as the land above the clouds. Listener, here is Katon Bagaskara with Negeri Di Awan. Happy listening.

0: 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Voice of Indonesia, from Indonesia to the world.
1: Indonesia has officially implemented a ban on children under 16 years old having accounts on social media and high-risk digital platforms, with enforcement beginning on March 28, 2026. Indonesian Minister of Communication and Digital Affairs Mutia Hafid stated on March 9, 2026, this step is taken to protect Indonesian children against digital algorithms. Indonesia is the first non-Western country to implement the ministerial regulation. Today we issued regulations of ministerial decree derived from PP Tunas. Through this regulation, the Indonesian government postpones access to accounts for children under 16 years old on the digital platform, the high-risk one, including social media and these networking services. This means Indonesia becomes a non-Western country, the first in postponing access for children in the digital space. Obviously, children face an increasing threat starting from exposure to pornography, cyberbullying, online fraud, and most importantly, addiction. The government is present so that parents no longer fight alone against the giant algorithms. Meanwhile, British Prime Minister Sir Keir Starmer stated that the UK government will also implement strict regulations on social media and hazardous digital platforms access for children under 16, with restrictions expected by summer 2026.
2: Is it right that children shouldn't be on social media at all if they're under 16? It's a powerful argument for saying so. There are arguments against, and we're doing a consultation to weigh up the evidence. We can't stay where we are. We've got to take more protections for children, but we need to get this right. But it's not just the age that's on there, because there are already addictive features and characteristics on social media which keep people scrolling, keep people coming back to the screen instead of being able to put the screen to one side. So it's not so much the content, it's the fact that it's addictive for children and they can't get off their phones. Constant problem for all parents. So we need to take measures against that addictive scrolling.
1: Is this the right decision from both governments? Let's find out more on today's VOI Talk with Muhammad Fahrul Hudaullah, student of the Overseas Indonesian Students Association Alliance in the UK, hosted by Dika Dean Ananda.
3: Voice of Indonesia, from Indonesia to the world. Hello, VOI listeners and viewers. Welcome to VOI Talk in collaboration with the Overseas Indonesian Students Association Alliance in America, Europe. Talks have been ongoing about children and digital safety. And indeed, children should stay up to date with the latest technology and digital platforms. And clear rules are essential to ensure it benefits them rather than harms.

0: them. So for POI listeners and viewers who wants to ask questions regarding today's topic, feel free to leave a comment on our YouTube channel, FOI Official. And so let's talk more about this issue and share insights on how it is regulated in Indonesia and the United Kingdom with Muhammad Fahrul Hudalah, Indonesian student at Sussex University, United Kingdom. So, Mas Fahrul, how are you today? And thank you for coming.
1: Hi, that's a good. Alhamdulillah, how are you?
0: I am fine, thank you. And so, let's move on. So, first of all, what do you think about this policy of the Online Safety Act that has been implemented in Indonesia and also in the UK?
1: And I have to make sure that it's for Indonesian area. And I guess this policy is good. It's good away, and it might give a positive impact because it might avoid children of like cyberbullying and pornography, NCID, non-consensual intimate deepfake like that, and then like addiction and so on. The similar policy is implemented in several countries like Australia, France, Malaysia, and so on. However, this policy needs to be reconstructed because the core issue is digital platform and also for design. Design is really important to be protected, to be regulated in Indonesia for now. And then the algorithm system.
0: All right. So do you think that the current policy can be implemented in Indonesia especially?
1: Yeah, of course. Indonesia has implemented this policy as well, perhaps from March until right now. And in April, I remember that Meta and Google is called by the government of Indonesia to comply. And however, there's a gap because the children can access the parents' phone and manipulate their ages. And then they may use virtual private networks, or we call it VPN. And the last one, they may use their friend's phone. And it's really dangerous. And it's the gap, hollow gap, which we have to understand about it.
0: Right, so those are the challenges to implement the restriction in Indonesia. Is that what you think?
1: Well, the challenges is a lot to Indonesia. For example, I will divide to three items. For example, like the first one, it's verification. It's difficult to make sure that some people who create a platform under than 16 years old can be limited. The platform also get misunderstanding about it to regulate it. So in my opinion, I may offer like how if the platform asks about the national identity or biometric data. However, the problem will arise like the data protection and privacy, and it's really challenging. Even though there is a positive impact and there is negative impact, both of them will in line.
0: All right. And so, do you think that Indonesia is ready to implement the restrictions even with those challenges? And is Indonesia can ensure that these restrictions are actually effective? So, what do you think about it?
1: For now, Indonesia is legally prepared, but technically and socially underprepared. Well, technology right now. Well, the regulatory framework exists for now, like the PP Tunas and so on, enforcement capacity, technical infrastructure, and public digital literacy are not yet sufficient for effective implementation. Like, I remember, in the last, Menteri Pendidikan dasar dan menengah, Bapak Abdul Mukti even said that restrict to Roblox to children. And yeah, I remember also the government of Surakarta saw that use Roblox to educational tool, and it might be used to extracurricular program. And the last one, there is like the government of Indonesia which banned perhaps Roblox because it's categorized as high risk platforms. And yeah, it's a inconsistently policy, right? For now.
0: All right, I see. But on the other hand, what positive impact would these limitations bring?
1: There are a lot of positive impacts, actually. The children can reduce digital addiction, they may boost their mental health, and also the platform can be used to be more responsible, because like in the UK, we know about safety by design. Platform is not only intermediaries, but also platform has responsibility to make sure that the design is good for users. And the last one, it might help parents protect their children. Okay.
0: All right, I see. And so we are talking about the United Kingdom policies. And so the UK government also has officially begun trials for this policy of the Online Safety Act 2. And they also impose digital curfews. So how does actually the system work?
1: For now, the UK government hasn't regulated about the banning of social media platform and so on. And on the last March, actually, they start to test about 300 teenagers across the UK, and it is divided to four groups. For example, for the first group, a social media are disabled for the first group, and then at the second group, the social media can be used just 1 hour. It's really important to the third group, it's digital curfew group. It's just how the platform, how the social media can be limited just by hours. It's like from 9 p.m. until 7 a.m. Yeah, it's different between UK and Indonesia for now, because UK would like to make sure that it's possible, it's a good for the society or not, like that. Because UK is not hurry. It's not hurry. It's like we have to regulate it. Not UK would like to evaluate it, and Indonesia have to evaluate a lot of regulation about it.
0: I see. That's an interesting difference. And so we are moving to questions from our viewers. So Nugraha Akbar Nurrahman asks, could restricting platforms actually push children toward apps that are harder to monitor? What do you think about that, Mas Fahrul?
1: Yeah, as I said before, to regulate the children is difficult to be monitored. And that's why if we would like to give a decent platform such as, we have to ask about the age verification by national identity or biometric data, it's difficult. We might face like the privacy and data, the privacy and the security, and it's really challenging. And we have to consider about the plus and minus about it. We might face like the privacy and data, the privacy and the security, and it's really challenging. And we have to consider about the plus and minus about it.
0: I see. All right, Mas Fahrul, we also have another question from our listeners, from Eli Love, asking, what if children can still access social media or digital platforms even when age verification is in place?
1: For now, I have written about this. I have defined about the children. According to regulation of Indonesia, children is under 18 years old, right? According to

0: parental protection regulation and so on, and children other than 18 years old need consent from their parents. And now we get a difficult. The regulation of Indonesia regulates about children under than 16 years old cannot create a platform with high risk platform. It's categorized high risk platform actually. What's the high risk platform? It's like if there's the availability of chat one on one because it's dangerous for them. Because it's really challenging if they get like, what do you know, pornography and so on, NCID and so on, and perhaps cyberbullying, child grooming, it's really dangerous for them.
1: Right, we are speaking about the children's digital safety as of now. Well, the government has made a move. In the end, it is still the parents who can directly connect with the children to protect them in the digital platforms or online world. So what do you think about parents' role in this case? And what should they do to ensure that children are protected?
0: This is really important, the parents' role in this aspect, because the parents' awareness is the first point which we have to know. It's about the digital literacy. Logically, like this, if the parents attend the parents' role in this aspect, because the parents' awareness is the first point which we have to know. It's about the digital literacy. Logically, like this, if the parents don't give a phone for a child, particularly under than 16 years old, they won't get the access about this phone, right? It's a logical, like, what do you know, this phone is really expensive, right? It's quite expensive. This is the obligation of the children, how to make sure that children is good. Children cannot access a social media, particularly under than 16 years old.
1: I see. So what suggestions do you have to ensure that this policy is implemented well and is probably for the government and also advice for parents?
0: Okay. For government, naturally, government have to make sure that about regulation about the same platform, how to make a good platform, regulated platform well. It's not only temporary, but also in the permanent era, like how to make sure that about the age verification as well. And then for parents, can you imagine about if your children get like child grooming, cyberbullying, and so on, it might affect for their mental health, and it's really dangerous, right? So you have to keep your phone for yourself, and you might avoid it from your children, okay? Because it's a good to boost the mental health of children and avoid of addiction.
1: I see. Thank you, Mas Fahrul, for your insight for today, and thank you for coming to Voice Talk. And so, VOI listeners and viewers, thank you for joining us, and thank you for those who for asking questions. 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From Indonesia to the world.
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3: Did you know that throughout the history of the World Cup, there have always been iconic celebrations? Here are three of them. First, David Beckham in 2002. He scored a penalty against Argentina and celebrated by kissing the England badge, a truly emotional moment of redemption. Then, there is Robbie Keane in 2002. His celebration was simple but iconic. He pretended to be Robin Hood, starting with a cartwheel and then mimicking pulling a bow and arrow. Simple, but very memorable. Lastly, Bebeto in 1994. After scoring, he celebrated as if he were rocking a baby. It turned out he had just welcomed a child. So it wasn't just about football, but also personal happiness.

from Indonesia is coming up shortly. Stay tuned with us, Voice of Indonesia. Hello listener, here is The Woman of Indonesia, a special series to celebrate and commemorate the Kartini Day and the amazing role of women in Indonesia. And today, we will talk about Megawati Soekarnoputri. Dia Permata Megawati Setiawati Soekarnoputri, or simply Megawati Soekarnoputri, was known as the first female president in Indonesia. Megawati was born on January 23, 1947. Her father was the founding father and the first president of Indonesia, Soekarno. Her mother was Fatmawati, the one who sewn the first flag of Indonesia. She grew up at the Merdeka Palace, where the president worked and lived. Most of her childhood education was in Jakarta. Later, she studied agriculture at Pajajaran University Bandung in 1965 and psychology at University of Indonesia in Depok in 1970. Her career in politics started a little bit later. In 1987, Megawati entered politics. She joined a party and ran for candidate of the parliament. Megawati was elected to the People's Consultative Assembly. Not for long, Megawati became the chairwoman of the political party. During her early political career, Megawati must power through the situation at that time. The politics was tense in the country and inside her own party. Indonesia was also hit by the Asian financial crisis in 1997. It was not a walk in the park. In 1999 until 2001, Megawati was elected by the parliament to be the fifth vice president of Indonesia. She worked with Abdurrahman Wahid, or Gus Dur, the fifth president of Indonesia. Due to the situation at that time, Megawati was trusted with the day-to-day operation of the government. In 2001, People's Consultative Assembly removed Abdurrahman Wahid. Then the assembly subsequently swore in Megawati as the new president. She became the first woman to become president of Indonesia. As president, Megawati Soekarnoputri faced various challenges. The post-crisis economy, separatist movement, and terrorist attack. She kept working hard as the president and not resigning. Megawati ended her administration as the president on October 20, 2003. She joined some presidential election again in 2004 and 2009, but did not win. Nevertheless, Megawati was still trusted as the chairwoman of her political party. From Megawati Soekarnoputri, we can see that a woman can also be a strong leader. The situation was not easy at that time, but she stayed and never resigned. Listener, that is today's episode of Women of Indonesia about Megawati Soekarnoputri. Stay tuned to the Voice of Indonesia, from Indonesia to the world.

Voice of Indonesia from Indonesia to the world. Listeners, next up is a song from Southeast Sulawesi province called Tanah Wario. The song Tanah Wario was composed by Laode Imaduddin. The title of the song Tanah Wario is taken from Wario district in Baobao City, Bhutan Island. Tanah Wario is also a nickname for Bhutan Island. The lyrics of the song Tanah Wario tell the story of the Wario region with its abundant natural wealth. By developing the potential of the region, prosperity is expected to increase in Wario. This song also reminds the younger generation about Tanah Wario, the land of inheritance. This is contained in the lyrics Tanah Wario Lape Lapea in Kita Dadi Mangura, which means the land of Wario is a legacy for the younger generation. Okay, listeners, here is the song Tanah Wario, sung by Rosna Johnny H. Happy listening.